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Thibaut Covin with an arrangement from the prelude from the G major cello suite by Bach, which he called Bach Autrement Deux from his All Bach album on Sony. We heard the Mirage Quintet before that, Soir, Evening, from the suite Opus 34 by Marcel Tournier. And in keeping with things nocturnal, we heard Hoagy Carmichael's Stardust. The Boston Pops, vintage Boston Pops, under their mid-20th century leader, Arthur Fiedler. Fun keeping some of those old recordings alive. They have a magic all their own. Well, you are listening to Dinner Classics, your Saturday evening feast of music. I'm Kathleen Kajioka. The appetizer trays have been whisked away. It's now time for our main course, sides of a wee bit of Icelandic music, Tchaikovsky, Edward Lalo, all to go along with our main dish, which is a sumptuous, slow-cooked movement by Antonín Dvořák. I think there is even chocolate in the savory sauce of his Dumka from the piano quintet in A major. Here is the Takács Quartet with Marc-André Hamelin at the piano. Bon appétit.

0: Víkingur Ólafsson will serve that up before we hear from Tchaikovsky and Edward Lalo.
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If you listened closely to the decay on that last note, you can actually hear the mechanism of Víkingur Ólafsson releasing the keys. That's from his album From Afar, where he recorded the same recital twice, once conventionally on a grand piano and then on an upright, very close mic'd, which is why you can hear the mechanism sometimes. It's quite cool. We heard the Ave Maria by Icelandic composer Sigvaldi Kaldalóns. 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

0: Joshua Bell with the Montreal Symphony Orchestra. That was the Rondo from Edouard Lalo's Symphonie Espagnole. And we heard the Scherzo from the String Quartet No. 1 by Tchaikovsky, played by the Heath Quartet. Dinner Classics continues with a well-loved piece by Ketelby. We'll also hear from guitarist Michael Kolk and a little specialty for bassoon coming up.
1: I'm Alexa Petrenko, inviting you to join me this Sunday night at the Opera at 9. Scottish mezzo-soprano Karen Cargill is in town, singing the role of Judit in the COC production of Bluebeard's Castle. This Mother's Day weekend will showcase another aspect of her voice from her recital album Fleur de mon âme with pianist Simon Lepper in a program of the most beautifully intimate French love songs by Rinaldo Hahn, Claude Debussy, and Henri Duparc. That's Karen Cargill's Fleur de mon âme this Sunday night at the Opera at 9 from the New Classical FM, beautiful music for a crazy world.
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Bells Across the Meadow, music by Albert Cataldi on the New Classical FM. That was the New London Orchestra under Ronald Corp. We've got lots more to come on Dinner Classics. Our mid-meal pause is coming up. That's where I bring you a live performance from Zoomer Hall. That's from right here in the Zoomerplex. And then in our dessert course. Well, I won't give anything away. Always an abundant buffet, though. I'll tell you more about that as we get there. But right now, Michael Kolk on guitar with the music of Mauro Giuliani, Variations on the Spanish Folia.

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Composer Mikis Theodorakis so successfully capturing the essence of Greek folk music that one would have thought that the theme there was traditional, but it's original. Zorba's Dance, we heard on Bouzoukis, Kostas Papadopoulos, and Lakis Kernesis with the Hungarian State Orchestra under the baton of the composer. Before that, Martin Gatt on bassoon with the Academy of St. Martin in the Fields, the opening movement from the Bassoon Concerto in A by Vivaldi. And we started off with variations on the Spanish Folia by Italian composer Mauro Giuliani. Michael Kolk was the guitarist. You are listening to Dinner Classics, your Saturday evening feast of music. I'm Kathleen Kajioka. And it is time to sit back, relax, and enjoy our mid-meal pause. That takes us over to Zoomer Hall, the performance space we have right here in the Zoomerplex, from which we bring you live performances given by artists from all over the world. They are broadcast live over our airwaves, performed in front of an intimate studio audience, and filmed and posted to our website. You can watch them at your leisure. Just go to classicalfm.ca. We've been visited more than once by Ukrainian-Canadian pianist Anastasia Ryzikov. This comes from a recital she gave of all Ukrainian composers. Here's a barcarolle by Mykola Lysenko.

0: Joel Quarrington on double bass, playing music originally for horn by Robert Schumann, the Adagio and Allegro, Opus 70. We heard David Gilbert on the piano. And speaking of piano, our mid-meal pause featured a Zummer Hall performance given by Anastasia Ryzhikov. She played the Barcarolle by Mykola Lysenko, and that's part of a recital of all Ukrainian composers that she gave here once upon a time, which you can watch on our website, classicalfm.ca. Just click on concert videos. You're listening to Dinner Classics, your Saturday evening feast of music. With our mid-meal pause out of the way, that means dessert is next.
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There's something about that that's bringing to mind wafer cookies. You know, that light, thin, crisp biscuit. Just a little bit of crunch, a little bit of cream. Can you tell I'm hankering after dessert? That was the opening movement from Beethoven's Opus 18, Number 1, String Quartet, Quartetto Italiano on that recording. And indeed, it is time for dessert on Dinner Classics. As always, an abundant buffet, little something for everyone. We are going to hear a little bit of Bach. We've got some sumptuous Mozart coming up. We'll hear from Rodrigo, from William Laws. Right now, Modest Mussorgsky. This is called Kovanchina.

0: Miguel Bonal on Viola da Gamba from his album called From Silence. That was the first part of airs by Tobias Hume, and that followed the Russian National Orchestra in Kovanchina, Dawn over the River Moscow by Mussorgsky. You're listening to Dinner Classics, your Saturday evening feast of music. I'm Kathleen Cagioca. Dessert continues with some Bach, Mozart, and Rodrigo.
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Montreal Baroque under Eric Milnes with the Sonata from Johann Sebastian Bach's Cantata number 182. Himmelskönig, sei willkommen, King of Heaven, we welcome you. Up next on Dinner Classics, this is some molten Mozart, all right. The slow movement from his string quintet in G minor. Everybody's muted here, giving a particular fuzzy warmth to the sound. And then it's all about the stunning writing.

That is such a beautiful movement. Really, one of my favorite individual bits of Mozart, that adagio from his string quintet in G minor, K516, the Van Kuyk Quartet with violist Adrian Lamarca. You're listening to Dinner Classics, your Saturday evening feast of music. I'm Kathleen Kadjioka, and we continue now with our complete work. We turn to Spanish composer Joaquin Rodrigo, whose Fantasía para un Gentilhombre was written for Andrés Segovia, the famous trailblazing classical guitar virtuoso of the 20th century, and is inspired by tunes from an old composer from the 1600s, one Gaspar Sanz. And the whole idea of the Gentilhombre, the gentleman, Rodrigo said, could refer to either of those two, Segovia or Gaspar Sanz. We're going to enjoy Carlos Balnell now in all four movements, joined by the Montreal Symphony Orchestra.

0: our complete work tonight on Dinner Classics, the Fantasía para un Gentilhombre, Fantasy for a Gentleman, by Joaquin Rodrigo Carlos Bonell on guitar with the Montreal Symphony Orchestra. You are listening to Dinner Classics, your Saturday evening feast of music. I'm Kathleen Kajioka, and stay with us. There is yet more to come. Some Richard Adensel and William Laws, English composers from very different times.
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Richard Adensel, 20th century English composer, known for his music for British film, theater, and television, maybe most famous for his Warsaw Concerto. That was for the 1941 film Dangerous Moonlight. We just heard the Isle of Apples, the BBC concert orchestra led by Kenneth Alwyn. Staying in England now, but heading back several centuries to early 17th century composer William Laws. This is his Harp Consort Suite No. 3.

0: Some fantastic dances making up that Harp Consort Suite No. 3 in G by William Laws. We just heard a quick saraband at the end there. Two courants, which are also rhythmically quite fun, and an elegant allemande to start. Maxine Islander on harp with Les Voix Humaines. 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We're almost done, but I never leave you without a digestif, serving that right after this.
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0: Elsa's Procession to the Cathedral. That is from Wagner's Lohengrin. We heard the Canadian National Brass Project. And that brings us to the end of this edition of Dinner Classics. I'm Kathleen Kajioka. Thank you so much for listening. 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Nocturne is next. 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

and a very good evening to you. I'm Marilyn Lightstone, and I'm your host here at Nocturne from the New Classical 96.3 FM, where pianist Jane Coop will perform Robert Schumann's Träumerei, Dreaming. But you are not to think of it as being in any way a suggestion. Oh, no, no, no. First, we will have selection after selection of the most beautiful music in the world, after which you will then be free to slip between the silky coolness of your sheets and the gentle warmth of your duvet and do some dreaming all your own.

The Detroit Symphony Orchestra, under Paul Parai, gave us the Idyll from the Suite Pastorale of Emmanuel Chabrier. Before which, a wonderful thing, Johann Sebastian Bach's Flute Sonata in B minor, the Largo e Dolce. Flautist Jane Backstresser, Andrew Davis at the harpsichord. Our premiere tune tonight, here at Nocturne, was Robert Schumann's Träumerei, Dreaming. Or as Robert Louis Stevenson would have it, The Land of Nod. From breakfast on through all the day, at home among my friends I stay. But every night I go abroad, afar into the Land of Nod. All by myself I have to go, with none to tell me what to do, all alone beside the streams and up the mountain sides of dreams. The strangest things are there for me, both things to eat and things to see, and many frightening sights abroad, till morning in the Land of Nod. Try as I like to find the way, I never can get back by day, nor can remember plain and clear the curious music that I hear. A childhood favorite. I'm Marilyn Lightstone, and I thank you so much for tuning us in here at the New Classical 96.3 FM, where every night of the week we play the sweetest music either side of midnight. Though this piece coming up is somewhat of a departure. It's a traditional Basque tune called Maitia Ninzira, and it will be sung for us by Oldara, an all-male choir that makes its home in Biarritz and sings, as one might expect, in the Basque language.

Was that not lovely? The Lento Assai from the String Quartet in F, Opus 135 of Ludwig van Beethoven. Charles Rosecrans conducting the Royal Philharmonic Orchestra. Before which we heard the Andante movement of the Piano Concerto No. 2 of Dmitri Shostakovich, pianist Christina Ortiz and Vladimir Ashkenazi at the helm of the Royal Philharmonic Orchestra, once again. Which followed, here at Nocturne, from the New Classical 96.3 FM, Maitia Nun Zara, a traditional Basque tune sung for us by the all-male choir Oldara. I don't know how many listeners out there are Basque speakers, and I'm sure you could tell by my pronunciation that I am not one. So for the rest of us, the lyrics go something along the lines of, "Dear one, where are you? I cannot see you or know any news from you. Where are you lost? Or your desire has changed. You swore to me not once but twice that you were mine." Email address time, mlightstone@classical963fm.com. And now, the Andante Sostenuto from the Gran Concerto of Cesare Ciardi. Flautist Roberto Fabriciani will be accompanied by the Orchestra Sinfonica del Friuli Venezia, conducted by Stefan Frass.

0: Neville Mariner and his Academy of St. Martin in the Fields in the Adagio from Felix Mendelssohn's Symphony No. 3 in A minor, the Scottish Symphony, which, though it first premiered on the 3rd of March 1842 in Leipzig, was dedicated to Queen Victoria of the United Kingdom. Before that, the Orchestra Sinfonica del Friuli Venezia under conductor Stefan Fras, with headliner flautist Roberto Fabriciani in Cesare Ciardi's Gran Concerto, the Andante Sostenuto. I'm Marilyn Lightstone. Oh, I love saying all those Italian names. Makes me think for 3 seconds I can actually speak Italian. And yes, you're absolutely right. It is break time here at Nocturne from the New Classical 96.3 FM. When we return, you will be feted with more of your favorite music for relaxing and romancing. In the meantime, you might want to muse over these few lines from Ella Wheeler Wilcox. So many gods, so many creeds that wind and wind, while just the art of being kind is all the sad world needs. And ain't that the truth?
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I'm Marilyn Lightstone, and thank you so much for staying the course with us here at Nocturne from the New Classical 96.3 FM. We just heard the Florestan Trio rendition of the Andantino con molto allegro from Claude Debussy's Piano Trio, before which pianist Jean-Yves Thibaudet gave us the Gymnopédie No. 1 of Erik Satie. This poem is called Utterance, and it was written by American poet W.S. Merwin. Sitting over words very late, I have heard a kind of whispering, sighing, not far, like a night wind in pines, or like the sea in the dark, the echo of everything that has ever been spoken, still spinning its one syllable between the earth and silence. Wow. Let's listen to those lovely gentlemen of the Hilliard Ensemble in the Salvator Mundi of Thomas Tallis, Savior of the World.

The Studio Cello Ensemble, conducted by Carrie Lynn Wilson, featured cellist Shauna Ralston in the Adagietto from the Symphony No. 5 in C-sharp minor by Gustav Mahler. Preceded by Max Brooks' Ave Maria, showcasing the miraculous Hannah Chang, the filler

Philharmonia Orchestra, conducted by Leonard Slatkin. First up, after the break, were the Hilliards, making their customary meticulous magic in the Salvator Mundi of Thomas Tallis. Well, I think it's time for a little innocence. Something out of one of my favorite books, Journeys, Prose by Children of the English-Speaking World, which I've been enjoying for many a year. This was written by a little boy from the U.S., age 11. What makes me angry is when someone annoys me to the extreme end. Another thing that makes me angry is when someone gets in trouble and blames me for it, and I get in deeper trouble. Then he wants to fight and get me into more trouble. Another thing that makes me angry is lies. I hate lies. That's why I keep good company. Children who don't fight, who don't tell lies, I try to keep company with. And you should try and keep good company, too. Very good advice. Here's Libor Pesek to conduct the Royal Liverpool Philharmonic in the Poco Adagio from the Symphony No. 7 in D minor of Antonin Dvorak.

Max Brooks, Violin Concerto No. 3 in D minor, Opus 58. Salvatore Accardo on violin, Kurt Mazur conducting the Gewandhaus Orchestra, Leipzig. Before which, we had Dvorak's Symphony No. 7 in D minor, the Poco Adagio, Libor Pesek waving his baton on behalf of the Royal Liverpool Philharmonic. Two things that Vladimir Horowitz said. This is the first. False notes at a piano concert are human. Why does everything have to be perfect? You know, perfection itself is imperfection. This is the second thing. I am a general. My soldiers are the keys, and I have to command them. Yes. It's that time again, the time to say good night and to extend an invitation to join me here at Nocturne each and every night of the week at 11 for the sweetest music either side of midnight. In the Still of the Night, coming up next on the New Classical 96.3 FM. Until we meet again, I'm Marilyn Lightstone.

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Well, good morning and welcome to Breakfast Classics on the new Classical FM. I'm your host, Dean Holland. Happy Sunday to you. Hope your weekend has been unfolding just beautifully. Wherever you are, whatever you've been doing, whoever you may have been spending some time with. Happy and a half to be spending this time with you. And I have a glorious playlist in front of me that we get to share together right through to 10 a.m. Includes some Mendelssohn, Portman. We'll have some Granados and some Fauré, Pleyel and some Dvorak as well. I see harpists Shaw and Bumanis will be part of the playlist. The Cincinnati Pops Orchestra, the Beaux Arts Trio, pianist Stephen Huff, the Orchestre de Paris, and the Chieftains as well. Yes, I see a watermill and a flight, a fair, a danse orientale, a march, sea, sky. And we will have our classic breakfast feature in the 9 o'clock hour this morning as well. And we started things off with the music of Johann Sebastian Bach. We heard Olga Kern on the piano performing the Gavotte from Bach's Partita in E major for violin. And we're going to go right now to the music of German-Italian composer Ermanno Wolf Ferrari.

0: Musica Amphion, and the music of Arcangelo Corelli, his trio sonata in E major, opus 2, number 10. Mario Bernardi before that, leading the Vancouver Radio Orchestra, and featured on the bassoon, Christopher Millard. And again, the music of Armano Wolf Ferrari. That was the finale andante con moto from his suite concertino. And it is Dean Black, cup of coffee in hand on this 10th of May. And the weather is certainly gradually getting warmer. It does seem that way, doesn't it? It seems that we've had cooler days, maybe many more than we'd like. This past week was pretty cool. Monday was glorious. I spent much of last weekend indoors, and so I took advantage of the Monday weather a full week ago. It was rather glorious. And then it dipped on Tuesday, you may recall, and it took its time getting warm again. But it is making the spring flowers, yes, take longer to come out, but typically they will last a little bit longer too, and that is okay by me. You know what else is okay by me? The fact that I've got some Rachmaninoff coming up.
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Lisa Batisfili on the violin, Hélène Grimaud on the piano. And that was the work of Sergei Rachmaninoff, his Vocalise, Opus 34, number 14, from an album.

And it wasn't that we knew each other well, but this young lady, a dancer. And then she got married and got swept away to another part of the province, in the Trenton area. And she, we reconnected, just chatted a little bit, caught up. We were both starting to have, in the early stages of having our families, when we first knew each other back about, nearing 25 years ago now. Not quite. But had the pleasure of meeting one of her children. And I said, oh, that is one of my favorite girls' names, as far as sort of older girls' names are concerned. I've always been a fan of the name Clara, however you wish to pronounce it. Here's the music of German composer Clara Schumann.

0: That composition, the work of English composer Roy Douglas, 20th century born, 1907, and left us about a decade ago in 2015, titled Cantilena. That was the Royal Ballet Sinfonia under the direction of David Lloyd Jones. Before that, Stuart Goodyear on the piano and the music of Clara Schumann from her Quattro Pieces Fugitives, Opus 15. That was number 3, the Andante Espressivo. And it is Dean with you, and I've got a piece of music celebrating spring all ready to go. But before that, I want to just put this on your radar. A spring contest. It's what we call our Muskoka Spring Getaway Contest. Just go to classicalfm.ca to enter. Could win yourself a 2-night deluxe stay at Residence Inn by Marriott Muskoka Wharf. And that's located in Gravenhurst, right on Lake Muskoka. Beautiful location. The prize includes a 2-night suite accommodation, including a full kitchenette, balcony with Muskoka chairs, of course, yes, buffet breakfast each morning, and use of all their facilities, including an indoor pool and a 24-hour fitness center. Now, you'll also receive a gift card for a spa session for two at their brand new float house. I love this. Yeah, the ultimate spa experience on a floating dock on Lake Muskoka. That sounds gorgeous. A VIP spring getaway on Lake Muskoka could be yours from the new Classical FM. That spring song that I was alluding to is about the first cuckoo in spring.
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on hearing the first cuckoo in spring. Maybe you've had that experience. I do not believe that I have heard a cuckoo, but many other birds, but maybe not the cuckoo. Work of English composer Frederick Delius, that was Symphony Nova Scotia under the direction of Georg Tintner. Here now, the music of Austrian-French composer Ignaz Pleyel, his cello concerto in C. Here's the adagio.

0: the Adagio from Pleyel's Cello Concerto in C. And featured on the cello, Ivan Morighetti, working very nicely with Academia für Altmusik Berlin. Well, I'm looking ahead to next hour, and I can tell you that we will have a march from Tchaikovsky's Nutcracker Suite. We will enjoy the voices of an orchestra from Patti. We will. We will also enjoy another song about spring. And we will start off our 7 a.m. hour with a piece of music that, oddly enough, started its life centuries ago, as a song about a cuckoo. And we just heard a song about a cuckoo moments ago. We know it more so in this century about a song about sea and about sky. That's coming right up.
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Starting off our 7 a.m. hour of this morning's Breakfast Classics, some may know it as Over the Sea to Skye. I was introduced to it many years ago and know it as the Skyboat Song, which is about Bonnie Prince Charlie and his journey from Benbecula to the Isle of Skye. But that song, which is a 19th century Scottish song, was adapted from a Gaelic song that was composed around 1782. And it was, and I'm not going to try and even attempt the Gaelic pronunciation, but the translation is Cuckoo of the Tree. So there we are. Couple of songs about cuckoos in the last 30 minutes that we've enjoyed together. It is Dean with you, black cup of coffee in hand, hoping that you are having a glorious Sunday, wherever you are and whatever you might be up to. Maybe you're just relaxing with your cup of coffee. Maybe you're out there already doing a few things with this in the background accompanying you. Here now, the music of Franz Liszt, Hungarian Rhapsody, number 6.

0: Kevin Mallon leading the Toronto Chamber Orchestra and the Presto from Franz Ignaz Beck's Sinfonia in G minor, Opus 3, number 3. And before that, a number 6, Hungarian Rhapsody number 6, the music of Liszt, and that was the Budapest Festival Orchestra under the direction of Ivan Fischer. So this hour alone, we've enjoyed the music of, well, a traditional Scottish tune, the music of a Hungarian composer, a German composer, and coming right up, the work of a 19th century born French composer.
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Andrew Davis leading the Toronto Symphony Orchestra and the music of Georges Bizet. This pastoral from his La Cienne Suite number 2. Dean with you. Would love to hear from you. Would really love it. Reach out to me. Let me know your idea of a classic breakfast. You might be having it right now. And it might be something that you have every day. It might be something that you have only occasionally. I've had people email me and say, well, this is what I do during the week, but then I treat myself on the weekends and I have this. I've had some emails saying, this is something that I discovered on a trip, or this is something that my grandmother used to make for me. So there's, you know, any number of reasons why you might consider it a classic breakfast in your world. I would love to hear about it, along with the piece of classical music that you believe would best accompany that classic breakfast. Email me, d.hollin, so d.hollin at mzmedia.com. Okay, yeah, give me the lowdown on what it is and what you'd love to accompany it. And I then might, you know, feature it on an upcoming Sunday edition of Breakfast Classics. We've got one of those coming up this morning in the 9 o'clock hour. We do indeed. Looking forward to it already. Hear now the music of Beethoven.

0: a French piano duo made up of two sisters, Katia and Marielle Lebec, who were both March babies, incidentally. Katia, born the 11th of March, 1950. Marielle, March 6th, 1952. And the music of Darius Milhaud, Brasileira from Scaramouche. And before that, duo concertante, a bit of Spring, compliments of Beethoven. Yeah, his violin sonata in F, Opus 24, or Spring, and that was the Rondo. Those Lebec sisters, incidentally, their first piano teacher was their Italian mother, Ada. And speaking of mothers, happy Mother's Day to you. Wherever you are, I hope you're being spoiled. You had a little bit of relaxation time. And that your kids, you know, are able to scurry around you a little bit extra today. Maybe it's a call. Maybe it's a visit. I hope that you're having a wonderful day, whatever the case may be. Okay, we are going to get ourselves ready for the music of Fore. And this features, this piece features both an orchestra and a choir from Petty.
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starting off our 8 a.m. hour of Breakfast Classics. Yeah, getting us just past the halfway point. The music of Dvorak, his piano quintet, number 2 in A major, opus 81. That was the third movement, the Scherzo, the Tachyks Quartet, and featured on the piano, Marc-André Amelin. And it is Dean with you, black cup of coffee in hand. Last one for the morning. Yeah, that's it. It's actually the second half of my third cup. Then I'm done. Hoping that you're happy and healthy wherever you are, maybe enjoying a cup of coffee or a glass of freshly squeezed this or that. We're going to go right now to the music of the Borodin String Quartet. Here is Nocturne from Borodin's String Quartet number 2 in D.

0: 3, preceded by 4. Yes, we just enjoyed the Beaux Arts Trio. That was the Scherzo from Schubert's Piano Trio in B-flat. And before that, a quartet, the Borodin String Quartet. And again, the work of Borodin, his string quartet number 2 in D. That was the Nocturne. It is Sunday. It is not just any Sunday. It is the second Sunday of May, which means that it is Mother's Day. And I'm hoping that you are having a glorious Mother's Day, if you are a mother, wherever you are. And I've got the music of Chopin coming up. We're going to enjoy Stephen Huff on the piano in mere moments.
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from an album called Chopin, The Complete Waltzes. That was Chopin's Waltz number 7 in C sharp minor, Opus 64, number 2. Stephen Huff on the piano. And before we get into the music of Russian composer Alexander Glazunov, I have a contest that I want to put on your radar. 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And Sir Sam's Inn and Spa, well, it is the ideal four-season getaway. It's close to the GTA. By entering, you'll qualify to win a deluxe two-night stay in a Lakeview room, complete with a cozy wood-burning fireplace, which I don't know about your partner, but my wife would be more than happy with that. She gets cold at the best of times. Prize also includes gourmet breakfast plus dinner for two both days at their Lakeview restaurant. Experience Halliburton Highlands' most treasured resort and enjoy their relaxing water spa. A Spring Sir Sam's Inn country getaway could be yours from the new Classical FM. 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And while you're doing that, here is the music of Glazunov, the Minnesota Orchestra, and Danse Orientale.

0: Parsley, sage, rosemary, and thyme. Scarborough Fair. Are You Going? A traditional English tune. Emma Johnson, there with the Royal Philharmonic Orchestra under the direction of Julian Reynolds. Before that, the Minnesota Orchestra and the Danse Orientale from Glazunov's Scene de Ballet. And parsley, sage, rosemary, and thyme. I have sage in my garden. I have thyme. I don't think I have any rosemary. I think I got to put that in. And I certainly do not have any parsley just yet. But should get all of, make sure I got them all in my garden. Nothing better than going out in the summer and clipping some fresh herbs. And you don't have to have a big garden. You can do a little pot, even on your kitchen counter. 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I've got another bit by Tchaikovsky coming up.
1: 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Scottish mezzo-soprano Karen Cargill is in town, singing the role of Judit in the COC production of Bluebeard's Castle. This Mother's Day weekend will showcase another aspect of her voice from her recital album Fleur de mon âme with pianist Simon Lepper in a program of the most beautifully intimate French love songs by Rinaldo Hahn, Claude Debussy, and Henri Duparc. That's Karen Cargill's Fleur de mon âme this Sunday night at the Opera at 9 from the New Classical FM, beautiful music for a crazy world.
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So about an hour ago, we enjoyed a march, compliments of Tchaikovsky. Yeah, from his Nutcracker Suite. This, however, a waltz from Tchaikovsky's Serenade for Strings in C, Opus 48, the Vienna Chamber Orchestra. And it is Dean with you on Breakfast Classics. Would love to hear from you and your idea of a classic breakfast, whatever that may be. Straightforward, simple, everyday, or maybe occasional, indulgent, a little bit extravagant. I'd love to hear why it is a part of your life. And the classical music, the piece that you think would best accompany that piece of classical or that that breakfast. Okay? Email me, d.hollin, d.hollin at mzmedia.com. Would love to hear from you. Here now the music of Spanish composer Enrique Granados.

Thanks going out to Jeffrey Simon and the London Philharmonic Orchestra, handling very nicely the work of French composer Camille Saint-Saëns, the Rigaudon. And before that, Miloš on the guitar. Yes, Miloš Karadaglić. And he was handling there the music of Spanish composer Eric Granados, born 1867, died 1916. That was the Andaluza from his Danzas Españolas. Well, looking ahead to next hour, we will enjoy, let me see. Oh, yes, we will have some Baguer, another Spanish composer. We will have a piece of music about a water mill. And we will also have our classic breakfast feature. Yes, indeed, that will be happening as well. But to help get us there, here's the music of English composer Rachel Portman, who was born in 1960. On the organ, Anna Lapwood. On the saxophone, Jess Gillum, a piece of music simply called Flight.

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Starting off our 9 a.m. hour of this morning's Breakfast Classics, Beethoven's Symphony No. 5 in C minor. That was the Andante con moto. And we have to thank for that recording the Montreal Symphony Orchestra under the direction of Kent Nagano. And it is a glorious Sunday morning, and I hope that you're happy and healthy wherever you are. And because it is just inside the 9 a.m. hour, it is time for this morning's classic breakfast feature. And for this morning, well, I am reflecting on an email that I received about 2 weeks ago from Josephine, who lives in Brampton. And she sent me a lovely email. First of all, she responded to my disclosure that I had fallen a couple of weeks ago. And although I still have a tiny little mark on my hand from where I cut myself, and, you know, just a couple of little reminders, I'll call them, you know, the remainder of a scrape, the echo of a bruise. Other than that, I'm really great. And I actually ran into somebody the other day. I didn't run into them. I happened upon them and we chatted. And ironically, this person that I know said that she had fallen in early March on ice and she fractured her shoulder. So I count myself very, very fortunate that I was fine. So thank you very much, Josephine, for that, for those wishes. I did recover quite speedily, I think. And Josephine sent me a photo of what she describes here as a classic breakfast, a frittata. And she's made it with 5 eggs. And she includes sweet shepherd peppers in there. I'm all in. She fries them up in vegetable oil. No salt, half salt, bacon done separately, orange juice. And she drinks chicory coffee with no sugar, but a bit of half and half cream. And a fresh Italian panino. That sounds great. And I am going to make one of those. You just know it. And when she was writing the email to me, she said that she was thinking about and listening to The Sound of Music. And I have to admit, their host Jupiter was also mentioned in the email. But what ended up in the playlist was music from The Sound of Music. So that's what we're going to enjoy this morning, to the thoughts or the preparation of a frittata. Okay, here is, without further ado, the music of Richard Rodgers and Oscar Hammerstein II.

0: I would suggest that at just under 12 minutes, the length of that selection of, well, a suite of music from The Sound of Music, I would suggest that that was plenty of time for you to sit and comfortably enjoy a frittata with a bit of orange juice and chicory coffee and an Italian panino. Thanks again very much, Josephine, for your email. And I will endeavor to get some Holst, some Jupiter in the show in the next couple of weeks. So thank you very much for that. You too can email me at d.hollin, H-O-L-L-I-N, at mzmedia.com. Would love to hear from you and your idea of a classic breakfast and the music to go along with it. Well, we have some Dvorak all ready to go, coming right up.
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The Vlach Quartet of Prague, and the music of Antonín Dvořák, and the finale from his American String Quartet. It is Dean, and you are listening to the New Classical FM, serving the GTA on 96.3, Southern Georgian Bay on 102.9, Eastern Ontario on 103.1 FM, and a watermill, I interpret that, would be the type of mill that you would find at a waterfall, like a dam or a dam, used for sawing in the past or grinding grains, that type of thing. A watermill. Here's the music of Ronald Binge, English composer. The Watermill.

0: harpists Nora Bumanis and Julia Shaw, working very, very nicely together. The Barcarolle, work of Felix Mendelssohn. And before that, the New London Orchestra under the direction of Ronald Corp and the Watermill. Yeah, the music of English composer Ronald Binge. And indeed, I did a quick search, and watermills go back centuries, as early as 300 BC. And yeah, it's a watermill, a water wheel, or a turbine driving some sort of mechanical process. And I mentioned grinding grains or sawing wood, also powering machinery. And there's a bit of romance to that. And in nearby Thornbury, we have a mill restaurant, which is based around what used to be a mill 150 years ago. They are all over the province and beyond. Well, I can tell by the clock on the wall that our time together is fast approaching its end, but not before we enjoy some bolero that's coming right up.
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0: not the the longest version of the Bolero that we have in the library, but a glorious version of it. The Johann Strauss Orchestra, under the direction of André Rieu, and that, of course, the music of Maurice Ravel, Bolero. It is time for yours truly to say goodbye for another day, but not for the week, because I will be in again tomorrow morning, filling in at 6 a.m. for Gene Stillwell, as I did on Friday. So, yeah, I get a long weekend to spend with you. I get 4 days. And that is just glorious and a half. Listen, if you're a mom, happy Mother's Day to you. And I hope you, again, have just a beautiful, beautiful day with the ones that you love. Stay tuned for Kathleen Kadzioka. She's coming up with Zero to 1800. You can also join me on our sister station, Zuma Radio, starting at 7 p.m. tonight. Radio Limelight, all things Great American Songbook, followed by 4 hours of big band swing music. I know some of you join me regularly on Sunday nights. Would love to have you along for the ride. But whether it's there or tomorrow morning on Classical Mornings, I'm looking forward to it. Okay? And until next we meet, I am Dean Holland.
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Good morning and welcome to 0 to 1800, your Sunday morning in the wonderful world of early music here on the New Classical FM. I'm Kathleen Kajioka, your curator and guide, as always. Well, I am very much looking forward to meeting a special guest this morning, one of the phenomenal figures in early music these days, the American-Japanese violin virtuoso and orchestra leader Shunsuke Sato. He is coming to Toronto for the first time at the end of this month to lead Tafel music in the program Beethoven, Eroica, and Bologna, The Winds of Change, and he's going to join me to talk all about this program that's coming up later on in the show. We will also hear this morning from Piaggio Marini, Alessandro Scarlatti, we'll hear from Haydn and more. Right now, let's get to it. Vocal music by Alessandro Striggio. Here's Yves Fagiolini.

0: Francis Cotpron on recorder, leading his group Les Boreas de Montréal in the Symphonia No. 4 in E minor by Alessandro Scarlatti. That followed the dynamic music of 17th century Venice, Biagio Marini's Sonata Sopra la Monica, featuring Il Giardino Armonico. We started off with E. Fagiolini singing the Agnus Dei from Alessandro Striggio's Mass, Ecco si beato giorno, Behold the Blessed Day. You are listening to 0 to 1800, your Sunday morning in the world of early music. I'm Kathleen Cagioca. Music for viola da gamba coming up, and we'll hear from Haydn.
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Hayla Pearl on Viola da Gamba with Freiburg Baroque Orchestra, the finale from the Concerto for Viola da Gamba and Strings by Johann Gottlieb Graun. This is 0 to 1800, Sunday morning in the world of early music, which for me is never quite whole without some Haydn. I think he is the feel-good composer par excellence. This is from his symphony number 103, known as the Drum Roll. No drum rolls here, though. Just a beautiful slow movement.

0: Nicholas Harnoncourt leading the Concertgebouw Orchestra Amsterdam in the Andante from Haydn's Symphony No. 103 in E-flat, known as the Drum Roll. You're listening to Zero to 1800, your Sunday morning in the world of early music. I'm Kathleen Kadrioka, and up next, very much looking forward to meeting the phenomenal Japanese-American violin virtuoso Shunsuke Sato. He is going to be leading Tafel music at the end of the month in Beethoven and Bologna, and he's going to be my guest.
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0: The breathless final movement of Bach's Concerto for Two Violins in D Minor, Il Pomodoro, with soloists Zafira Valova, and joining them as first violin soloist, the amazing Shunsuke Sato. 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I'm Kathleen Kajioka.
1: May 29th, 30th, and 31st, Kerner Hall will be filled with revolutionary spirit as Tafel Music presents Beethoven, Eroica, and Bologna, The Winds of Change. It's the season finale and sees dynamic violinist Shunsuke Sato in his Tafel Music debut as he leads the orchestra through Beethoven's trailblazing Third Symphony and performs as soloist in the Violin Concerto Opus 3, No. 2 by the compelling 18th century virtuoso Joseph Bologna, a.k.a. the Chevalier de Saint-Georges. And I'm very pleased to welcome, for his new classical FM debut, Shunsuke Sato himself. Welcome.
2: Hello. Good to be here.
1: First, I'd like our listeners to get to know you a little bit better. You're a very versatile musician at home on modern violin as well as Baroque, and you say that historically informed practice of all eras inspires you. What is it that first drew you to this approach to music making and interpretation?
2: I think it might, if I need to point fingers, and it's going to be in the direction of Kreisler and Heifetz. I loved especially the really old recording. So I got for my 12th birthday a thing which was called the Heifetz Collection, a set of, I believe, 65 volumes of CDs that Jascha Heifetz had ever recorded. But I somehow found myself coming back to the first 4 to 5 volumes, kind of sort of the pre-Second World War recordings. And there was something that really attracted me, the sound, the approach to the music, very free, fluid, very personal. I also had a couple of recordings of the Rachmaninoff piano concertos played by the composer himself. And it made it significant to me, especially because at that time I was living in Philadelphia. And the recordings were made literally in the building next door, the Academy of Music, which was basically a theater. Yeah, so it felt very, very close to home. And so I think the idea of playing Baroque music or earlier music in a different style, using a different instrument, etc., actually, although it came later, it was like, well, yeah, duh. Of course, there's stuff that you don't see on the page. So I think the idea was planted in my young head rather early.
1: Yeah, that's quite fascinating. Yet to hear those earlier performers in such a different style than your contemporaries, I guess, really opens the idea that there's more than one approach.
2: Exactly.
1: Yeah. Well, when it comes to Beethoven, unlike, say, Bach, like, Beethoven's symphonies have never stopped being played, like, since their premieres. And yet the approach to them has changed a lot over the 200-plus years. What would you say got lost along the way that historical performance restores?
2: Yeah, tradition is always kind of an interesting thing, isn't it? I think on the one hand, you could say that the Beethoven symphonies have been more or less uninterrupted in terms of being played. But certainly what has been interrupted or changed significantly is the style in which they're performed. I think in former times, certainly close to Beethoven's circle, and within, let's say, 2, 3, 4 generations thereafter, it was a lot more improvisatory, a lot freer. Things were very much less literal, and the understanding was that what's on the page is only sort of a hint to what the sound actually might be. Unfortunately, though, for the most part, I think the recording era came just a little bit too late for this. That's to say that I think the traditions of performing Beethoven, or at least in this earlier style, yeah, we have just a few tantalizing recordings that point us in this direction, and we have to extrapolize quite a lot. But I think the recordings that came thereafter and therefore also kind of cemented the way we experience and listen to Beethoven, expect Beethoven to sound, came at the advent of recording. And I think it's quite a lot of unhearing that I have had for myself to do, not just the Beethoven symphonies, obviously, but just kind of music in general. Also, this applies to Brahms as well, later music, certainly compared to Beethoven. So, yeah, I think the unhearing and then extrapolating from these few recordings that we have, and then the written sources, of course, they help us further.
1: Mm-hmm. How would you describe the spirit that might be a bit different, or the result that might be doing it differently?
2: The result, I think, is a lot more, it's a lot more talky. It speaks in different characters at different paces. It really takes you on an emotional, I would even say visceral kind of roller coaster. And for example, Beethoven's quite famous, if not maybe even slightly a little bit irritating for using something like a crescendo and then a subito piano, you know. And the thing is, of course, is in our modern tendencies, we might just say, you know, we play louder and louder and louder and louder and then we just drop off, you know, and then it becomes piano, you know. In a way, if you just do that kind of from an emotional human perspective, that is actually kind of ridiculous, right? You would never just raise your voice and then suddenly drop it for no real reason. You know, you would either want to be emphasizing, and then you calm down. You know, this kind of build up and then some sort of logical human release. And if there's a great way to write this, I don't know. I mean, I haven't seen one, but it's imperfect. It's basically an imperfect way of reading music, just as, you know, it would be completely deadly to read any book to have it read by a primitive AI. You know, that's why we turn to the likes of Stephen Fry and people whose inflections and the way they raise and lower their tone of voice and speed up and slow down. That's why we seek this, you know. So it's the same thing. And once you see it from a language perspective, from a human spirit perspective, I think a lot of the quote-unquote volatile things that the music might do start to make complete sense.
1: Having played Beethoven on period instruments myself, and in fact with Tafel music, there are times when there is the purely physical sense that he's pushing past the limits of the equipment itself. Is Eroica one of those?
2: For sure. I think it really does surpass a lot of then-accepted norms, certainly in terms of length already. I think the first movement alone would have eclipsed a lot of symphonies in terms of length, at least the ones that were known to the general audience back then. If not instrumentally, I think more importantly, the emotional limits that this music reaches, you know, let's keep in mind also, you know, that the symphony, you know, public music, let's say, you know, there was a distinction between public and private. You know, Mozart does this too. I think a lot of his piano sonatas, chamber music, actually go into darker emotions that I think would have been kind of unacceptable to express in public. And I think this line was firmly crossed by Beethoven. You know, he goes into very, very dark places, you know. Beethoven in this symphony, for sure, you know, he really, certainly in the second movement, for example, but already first, I think he really goes very far in this way.
1: Eroica is one of those pieces that on paper we understand was revolutionary, but 222 years has fostered a familiarity that takes some of the shock out of it. How do you recapture that essence for modern audiences?
2: That is a very good question. I think we have to understand the spirit of the music, of course. You know, what is it trying to do? Is it trying to shock? Is it trying to move? Is it trying to drag us into hell? That, in a way, might be the historical side of things. You know, like you have to understand the norms and the jargon and how to read the music, etc. Now, on the other hand, the output, that always has to be, to a great extent, very contemporary. Also, I'm reminded of Czerny, who was in the 1840s, he said, you know, Czerny was one of the disciples of Beethoven and was a secretary and also published loads of texts. And also, you know, we know that I know them, you know, when I used to play piano and the Czerny exercises and things. But he says, you know, in 1840, about, you know, 20 years after Beethoven had died, he said, you know, styles change. We have to adapt the way we play. And what worked 20 years ago during Beethoven's lifetime, he even says specifically, we cannot do the same because the expectations are different now. So the motive is still the same, but the expression might be different according to time, place, and era.
1: Is there a particular moment in the Eroica that stands out to you as the moment of big change?
2: Oh, gosh.
1: Speaking of the Winds of Change program.
2: Yeah, I wonder. I mean, in the Eroica Symphony specifically,
1: mm-hmm.
2: I don't know. I mean, they're just, I mean, from bar one, I guess, you know, those incredibly bold and maybe even offensive chords, you know, what are they doing? I don't know. For me, I think it's still quite the second movement that really, the absolute destitute cries of, yeah, despair or rage, you know, like pure rage. I'm thinking of that, maybe this A flat in fortissimo about two-thirds of the way through the movement by the basses, you know, that gets me all the time. You know, it's just so, it's so desperate, it's so angry, you know, that kind of thing. I mean, but you know, that's one of many that really strike me, so I'm not sure I'm the wrong person to ask.
0: Well, that's actually a pretty great example, and I think we should hear that right now.

0: An example of what my guest this morning, violinist and orchestra leader Shunsuke Sato, finds so trailblazing in Beethoven's Symphony No. 3, that incredible funeral march. We heard the Montreal Symphony Orchestra, and he will be leading Tafel music through the entire Eroica Symphony, May 29th through 31st at Kerner Hall. My conversation with Shunsuke Sato will continue because there's more to talk about. Beethoven's Eroica is a big one, but this is a program that features another trailblazer, the violin virtuoso Joseph Bologne. Stay tuned.
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1: You're listening to Zero to 1800. I'm Kathleen Kajioka on the line with renowned violinist and leader Shunsuke Sato. He makes his debut with Tafel music the last weekend of May at Kerner Hall in Beethoven Eroica and Bologna, The Winds of Change. Now, we've talked about the big work on the program, Beethoven's Eroica, and it's one of those few pieces that comes to us with a consciousness of historical context, given the famous tale of Beethoven revoking his dedication to Napoleon after he crowned himself emperor, thus undercutting the spirit of the French Revolution that Beethoven so admired. But the other major work on the program is by a musician who himself actually participated in the French Revolution, Joseph Bologna. Tell us a bit about him, a crazily talented man.
2: Yeah, I mean, gosh, talk about jack of all trades. I mean, he basically known maybe even more as an athletic person, a fencer in particular, maybe before even he was known as a violinist, or equally so. And also, of course, being a man of color, you know, being both the object of fascination as well as discrimination, it got him both forward and held him back. And, you know, talk about kind of being, I don't know, at the right place or the wrong place at the right/wrong time. I mean, he was working for the royal family. He was Marie Antoinette's music teacher, and you know, basically had lots of personal connections up high in that area of society. And by the way, I think I read somewhere that those lessons got discontinued because, as a very charming, exotic, as it were, man, I guess Marie Antoinette quite liked him a little bit too much, and the lessons had to stop, something like this. But all these royal connections obviously then, you know, became a liability, and he spent time in prison, but also had to fight for his imploding or exploding country. I mean, yeah, what the heck? What a life! And then he had, you know, time to write violin concertos and stuff. So.
1: No kidding. I just want to share this quotation that I found of a contemporary who said, "Never did any man combine such suppleness with so much strength. He excelled in every physical exercise he took up and was also an accomplished swimmer and skater. He could often be seen swimming across the Seine with only one arm. And in skating, his skill exceeded everyone else's. As to the pistol, he rarely missed the target. In running, he was reputed to be one of the leading exponents in the whole of Europe." Now, when it comes to his violin music, what does it tell you about him?
2: Well, you know, I have to confess, this is my I think second time. The first time I played this violin concerto was a few weeks ago in Norway. I see that there are lots of pieces. I mean, there are concertos on violin, concertos on concertos, and the Sinfonia Concertante, chamber music, string quartets, vocal music also. I mean, there is a lot to go through. And I have to confess that I am still rather unfamiliar with his style. But what I have listened to, and what I can certainly say about this particular violin concerto, what I can extrapolate from that, is there's kind of a fearlessness, indeed, maybe that no doubt was kind of an innate sort of character of his, but maybe also reflected, indeed, this kind of strong suppleness. You know, right away from bar one, you have like three different materials kind of parallel to each other, and each vying for attention, you know, and a very bizarre sounding, but somehow they always work, you know, little turns and modulations and things. I feel a lot of confidence from the piece of the composer. Yeah, it's the thing is, it's also, as is a lot of music from its time, you know, there are rules, there are, let's say, protocols, let's say, that were respected both in society and music. You do see that, but somehow he's able to bend them in directions that I think Some of his fellow composers didn't quite do. I actually did in this concert in Norway. I also took pieces by a symphony of Gossec, a symphony of another French composer whose name is not quite coming to me. But certainly they all knew each other, and I can certainly say that, comparing them to Bologna, Bologna definitely stands out in a very in a very nice way.
1: Well, this is going to be your debut with Tafel Music. What are you looking forward to in your first meeting with them?
2: Oh, just kind of meeting people. I mean, that's you just don't know how things will go, until you meet them and you start talking and you open yourself up, and hopefully they to you, and just taking things from there. It's like really any friendship or any meeting, I think. And but from what I know of their playing and of their music making, and I happen to know also just a small handful of people from there. Yeah, it really seems like a super friendly bunch. Really open to well, certainly, clearly a very wide variety of repertoire and styles and re-examining things. So, yeah, I'm really excited also to get to know the city of Toronto, or should I say Toronto.

0: That's just one example of the wonderful writing of Joseph Bologna, also known as the Chevalier de Saint-Georges. We heard the rondo from his Violin Concerto in A, Opus 5, No. 2, Francesca Dago, with the London Symphony Orchestra. Tafel Music will be performing his Violin Concerto, Opus 3, No. 2, with my guest this morning as soloist, Shunsuke Sato, who will also lead them in Beethoven's Eroica Symphony. Once again, the program is called Beethoven, Eroica, and Bologna, The Winds of Change. Lots of revolutionary spirit in this program, which will be presented at Kerner Hall, May 29th through 31st. You can find out more at tafelmusic.org. 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I'm Kathleen Kajioka, continuing with some Heinrich Schütz and Henry Purcell before we part.
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The symphony from Act 4 of Henry Purcell's The Fairy Queen, Alison Balsam on trumpet with the English Concert, and before that, Concerto Palatino with Exquisivi Dominum. That was music by Heinrich Schütz. And that brings us to the end of this edition of Zero to 1800. I'm Kathleen Kajioka. Many thanks to my guest this morning, violinist and orchestra leader Shunsuke Sato. You can experience him in concert with Tafel Music at the end of this month, May 29th through 31st at Kerner Hall. You can find out more at tafelmusic.org. The program is called Beethoven Eroica and Bologna, The Winds of Change. And right now, stay with us on the New Classical FM. Mike Duncan, always ready to take you on a journey with Destination Classics. That's next, right here on the New Classical FM. 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

Well, that music means one thing and one thing only. It's time to have your bags checked, your boarding passes, your passports at the ready, because it's time for this week's edition of Destination Classics here at the New Classical FM. I'm Mike Duncan. Thank you so much for taking the time out to join us today. And we'll get yourself ready, because over the next 3 hours, we are going to be crisscrossing the globe, stopping off in various locales, and hearing some amazing music, and hopefully walking away knowing one or two interesting facts. Now, first things first, it's Mother's Day. So happy Mother's Day to everyone out there. And in our opening hour of the program, we are going to be in Hollywood, and we are celebrating the birth today of composer Max Steiner, who was born on this day in 1888, often referred to as the father of film music, playing a major part in creating what has become the tradition of writing music for films. He composed over 300 film scores, 300 for RKO Pictures and Warner Brothers, nominated for 24 Academy Awards, winning three of them, 1935 for The Informer, 1942 for the film Now Voyageur, and in 1944 for Since You Went Away. Some of his most popular works include King Kong, 1933, Little Women of the same year, Casablanca of 1942, and Gone with the Wind from 1939, which ranked second on the American Film Institute's Best American Film Score. So let's turn, in honor of Max Steiner's birthday, to Gone with the Wind. Here is Tara's theme.

0: Marion and Robin. A selection from the soundtrack to the Errol Flynn version of Robin Hood, The Adventures of Robin Hood, music by Eric Wolfgang Korngold, with Angèle Dubois and her chamber group La Pietà. Before that, Kate Royal and the orchestra of the English National Opera, I Have Dreamt, from Bernard Herrmann's score to Wuthering Heights. And we kick the whole set off with today's birthday boy, Max Steiner, born on this day in 1888, we heard Tara's theme from his score to the film Gone with the Wind with André Rieu and the André Rieu Orchestra. 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This program is Destination Classics. Our destination this hour is Hollywood. And we have, let's see, music by Maurice Jarre coming up, David Raskin, and some Miklos Rosa. All big film scores. Right after this.
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That's music that Maurice Jarre wrote for the film Dr. Zhivago. That was Lara's theme, with Eric Kunzel leading the Cincinnati Pops Orchestra. You're listening to The New Classical FM. My name's Mike Duncan. This program is Destination Classics, and our destination in this hour of the program is Hollywood. What was Hollywood's first feature film? Well, the first feature film made entirely in the Hollywood era was a 17-minute short entitled In Old California. Now, this was made in 1910. It was directed by D.W. Griffith, who would later go on to make a big name. He was one of the first big directors. He went on to make Birth of a Nation. Now, one of the most iconic things about Hollywood is that distinctive sign on the side of the hill that says, you know, Hollywood. This was originally unveiled in 1923, and it was initially an advertisement for a local real estate development named Hollywoodland. And that's originally what the sign said, Hollywoodland. It wasn't until 1949 that the last four letters were dropped, and the sign became, you know, pretty much a cultural touchstone for the entire district. Let's have some more movie music in honor of Hollywood. This is by David Raskin. This is Lara. It's played for us by pianist Bob Winter, along with the Boston Pops.

0: That's music by Miklos Rosa from the soundtrack to the film Ben-Hur. That was the overture. And before that, music by David Raskin, Laura, with pianist Bob Winter, and the Boston Pops. 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This program is Destination Classics. This hour of the program, we are in the town that was originally founded by Horace and Data Wilcox in 1887. They had initially hoped that it would become a religious community. 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Boy, that didn't work out, did it? We're in Hollywood in this hour of the program. What have we got coming up? Well, how about music by Franz Waxman and a little more by the founding father of modern film scores and today's birthday boy, Max Steiner. 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

This violinist Daniel Hope, along with pianist Jacques Aymon and the quartet of the German Chamber Philharmonic, was movie music by Franz Waxman, Reminiscences from Come Back, Little Sheba. Hollywood is where we are this hour of Destination Classics here at the New Classical FM. I'm Mike Duncan, and we're also celebrating the birthday today of Max Steiner, born on this day in 1888. Now, when he was originally born, he was in Europe, in Vienna, and you know who one of his tutors was? Gustav Mahler. So he didn't come across this very lightly. No, he was incredible. Now, here's one of the astounding facts. Okay, we played music that he wrote from Gone with the Wind earlier, 1939. He composed the score to the nearly four-hour film in 3 months. Now, get this. At the same time as he was scoring Gone with the Wind in the year 1939, he composed the score for 12 other films. Steiner ended up delivering the score, and they were concerned he wouldn't be able to finish Gone with the Wind. He ended up delivering by working 24-hour days, aided by prescribed injected amphetamines. No kidding. If you're doing 13 films in 1 year, he also had the assistance of 4 orchestrators. One film that he wrote the main part of the score for was Casablanca. Here's Boston Pops, led by John Williams.

Music by Herman Hupfeld, Casablanca, with John Williams and the Boston Pops. Now, the full score of Casablanca is by Max Steiner. As Time Goes By is by Herman Hupfeld. It was already a hit, which the director wanted to include in the film against Max Steiner's wishes. You never get what you want. That pretty much concludes this hour's look at Hollywood here on Destination Classics, the new classical FM. Where are we off to next? Well, we leave Hollywood, we jet across the Atlantic, and we go to another big town that is known for producing Hollywood hits. We're off to London. Stick around.

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That's music by Eric Coates from his London suite. We heard Westminster with Malcolm Nabarro leading the East of England Orchestra. Welcome back to Destination Classics here at the New Classical FM. I'm Mike Duncan, and in this portion of our program, this hour, we're going to be in London, England. Now, here is something that you may not know. London is technically the smallest city in England. Now bear with me. I'll explain this to you. The mega city that most of us know as London is actually called Greater London, while the city of London proper itself is a small, very small portion of this sprawling metropolis. How small? Its population is only 9,123 people, which thus makes it the smallest city in England. How about that? Here's some music by Arthur Sullivan. This is from the Gilbert and Sullivan operetta, Patience. This is the overture. Neville Mariner leads the Academy of St. Martin in the Fields.

0: That's the beautiful romance from the slow movement from Mozart's Eine kleine Nachtmusik. Neville Marriner led the Academy of St. Martin in the Fields, and that same combination played the music we heard before that, the Patience Overture by Arthur Sullivan. You're listening to the New Classical FM. This program is Destination Classics. This hour of the program, we are in the city that is technically considered a forest. Yeah, it's considered an urban forest under the United Nations definition, with over 8 million trees spread across parks, streets, riversides, railways, gardens, pretty much everywhere. A whole lot of greenery and green space. We are in London, England, in this hour of the program. What is coming up? How about some music by John Rutter, a man who really made his fame in London, George Friedrich Handel. It's all on the other side of this.
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There's music by John Rutter, All Things Bright and Beautiful, with the composer himself leading the London Sinfonia and the Cambridge Singers. I'm Mike Duncan. This is Destination Classics. You're listening to the New Classical FM. We're in London, England, in this hour of the program. And here, I think this is interesting, because when we think of Toronto, things don't move fast in Toronto, at least traffic-wise. Apparently, London is even slower. Now, the average traffic speed in London varies by area, with central London going from 7.1 to 10.3 miles per hour. Inner London is a little bit faster, 11.6 to 20 miles an hour. And outer London goes from 19.3 to 35 miles per hour. So recent data suggests a decline in central London speeds, with some reports indicating averages as low as 7.8 miles an hour, the same speed as a horse and cab. I don't know. I think like if we look at downtown Toronto, it's probably even slower than that. Well, one person who didn't have to worry about traffic was George Friedrich Handel, because he wrote his Water Music Suite, number 2 in D, for the Thames. Here's Bernard Labadie and Les Violons du Roi.

0: That's music by George Frideric Handel, the Water Music Suite, number 2 in D, with Bernard Labadie leading Les Violons Droits. This is the New Classical FM. This program is Destination Classics. We're in London in this hour of the program. Now, Handel wrote that water music for a royal trip down the Thames. One thing you can see from the Thames is the London Eye, which is the tallest Ferris wheel in all of Europe. How big is it? About 135 meters tall, has a diameter of 120 meters, has 32 capsules in it, and the ride takes 30 minutes. The entire wheel weighs more than 1,000 tons. We'll continue our look at London with music by Gustav Holst and a symphony celebrating the city by Franz Joseph Haydn. We'll get to all that right after this.
1: I'm Alexa Petrenko, inviting you to join me this Sunday night at the Opera at 9. Scottish mezzo-soprano Karen Cargill is in town, singing the role of Judit in the COC production of Bluebeard's Castle. This Mother's Day weekend will showcase another aspect of her voice from her recital album Fleur de mon âme with pianist Simon Lepper, in a program of the most beautifully intimate French love songs by Rinaldo Hahn, Claude Debussy, and Henri Duparc. That's Karen Cargill's Fleur de mon âme this Sunday night at the Opera at 9 from the New Classical FM, beautiful music for a crazy world.
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That's the Dargazin. Music from Gustav Holst's St. Paul's Suite, with Angèle Dubois leading her chamber group, La Pietà. My name's Mike Duncan. You are listening to the New Classical FM. This program is Destination Classics, and our destination in this hour is the city of London. Now, the London Underground. The first underground train, first underground railway system, opened in 1863. Okay? Did you know about a lesser-known railway built underneath London? It's called the Mail Rail. Yeah. It opened in 1927, and it was created to transport mail between sorting stations. Now, it operated until 2003, when after 76 years of service, it was stopped. But it was reopened as a tourist attraction in 2017. The cool thing about it, it's driverless, and it runs from Paddington to Whitechapel. So there you go. Two underground railway systems. That's kind of neat. Here's the Concertgebouw Orchestra of Amsterdam. They're led by Nicholas Harnoncourt. This is the finale, the fourth movement to Franz Joseph Haydn's Symphony No. 104 in D, subtitled The London.

The finale, the Spiritoso section from Franz Joseph Haydn's Symphony No. 104 in D major, subtitled the London Symphony. Nicholas Harnoncourt led the Concertgebouw Orchestra of Amsterdam. And that pretty much winds up this hour's look at the city of London, England, here on Destination Classics at the new Classical FM. Where are we off to next? Well, we'll continue our survey of various cities, what with The Devil Wears Prada 2 coming out. Why not head to Milan? That's what we're going to do. Stick around.

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Well, that's some music by Giorgio Menerio, the Ballo Milanese, with, now bear with me on this one, harper Gunhildur Einar's daughter, harpist Joanna Seitz, as well in there, zither player Elizabeth Seitz, and Israel Golani. Well, welcome back to Destination Classics here at the New Classical FM. I'm Mike Duncan, and this hour of the program, we are in Milan. Now, Milan is the capital of fashion, but it was not always this way. No, no, no, my friends. Back in the 1950s, runway shows took place in the Renaissance city of Florence. However, Florence's infrastructure couldn't keep up with the crowds, so Fashion Week was moved to Milan in 1958, and its rise as one of the world's most important fashion hubs occurred in the 1970s, thanks to designers Giorgio Armani and Gianni Versace. And now you know. Here is Riccardo Chailly, along with the Filarmonica della Scala. This is an overture that Mozart wrote for his Ascanio in Alba, Kerschel 111.

That's music by Felix Mendelssohn from his Symphony No. 4 in A Major, Opus 90, better known to you and me as the Italian, with Riccardo Chailly leading the Filarmonica della Scala. And that same group assembled to play us the music we kicked off the set with, some Mozart, the overture from the Ascanio in Alba, Kerschel 111. We're in Milan in this hour of Destination Classics here at the New Classical FM. Did you know that although not as famous as Venice, Milan has its own network of canals, known as the

0: Navigli, and these were designed by Leonardo da Vinci, and they were crucial for transportation and irrigation in the past. And now you know. We're going to take a short commercial break and come back with some music by Franz Schubert and a little Rossini for you. Stick around.
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There's the Allegro Vivace, the final movement from Franz Schubert's Symphony No. 5 in B-flat. Claudio Abbado led the Chamber Orchestra of Europe. You're listening to the New Classical FM. This program is Destination Classics. I'm Mike Duncan, and we are in Milan in this hour of the program. Now, Milan has a couple of the biggest things in Italy. Thanks to the destruction of the city during, World War II bombing, Milan became a city of skyscrapers. The tallest one is the 231-meter-high UniCredit Tower Bank headquarters. It's actually the tallest building in Italy and the eighth-largest building in the European Union. Now, Milan also has the largest stadium in Italy, the San Siro Stadium, which can seat 80,018 individuals. It's the biggest stadium in Italy, the ninth biggest stadium in Europe. And of course, this stadium hosts two very famous local teams, if you follow European football, AC Milan and Inter Milan. A city of bigness. Here's the Montreal Symphony Orchestra, music by Rossini. This is the overture La Gazzalot.

0: That's music by Rossini, the overture La Gazza Ladra, played for us by the Montreal Symphony Orchestra. You're listening to the New Classical FM. This program is Destination Classics. Our destination this hour is the city that has its own patron saint. Yes, indeed. Saint Ambrose. And every year on December 7th, this city celebrates its City Day in tribute to the Saint Ambrose. What's that city? We are in Milan. And we're going to have a short commercial break, but when we come back, we have some music by, a man who was rejected by the local conservatory there. We'll find out about that after this.
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My name's Mike Duncan. This program is Destination Classics. Our destination this hour is the city of Milan. Now, it may seem hard to believe, hindsight is 2020, but Italy's most famous opera composer, well, that's debatable, Giuseppe Verdi, he was rejected outright when he applied to the Milan Conservatory back in 1832. The people overseeing the conservatory gave him a scathing review, citing his musical inadequacy and a flawed hand position with no possibility of correction at the piano. Can you believe that? Boy, they must be slapping their foreheads now. And you can only imagine Verdi's supreme satisfaction when shortly before his death, the conservatory was renamed in his honor. Revenge is a dish best served cold. Here's Eugene Ormandy and the Philadelphia Orchestra. This is the Grand March from Verdi's Aida.

0: There's Canadian pianist Jan Ležetský, along with the Academy of St. Martin in the Fields, the third movement rondo from Beethoven's Piano Concerto No. 2 in B-flat. And before that, a classic recording with Eugene Ormandy and the Philadelphia Orchestra, the Grand March from Giuseppe Verdi's Aida. And that pretty much winds up this week's edition of Destination Classics here at the New Classical FM. I'm Mike Duncan. Thank you so much for joining me. If you can, come back again next Sunday at noon. We'll have another 3 hours to crisscross the globe, stop off in various nations, hear some amazing music, and hopefully walking away knowing one or two interesting facts. Gene Stillwell is up next with some great music for you. Stick around for that. In the meantime, have a great rest of your Sunday, and happy Mother's Day to all the moms out there in the world.
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Beautiful music by Eric Wolfgang Korngold. The Romance Andante section from the Violin Concerto in D Major with Daniel Hope, violinist, the Royal Stockholm Philharmonic Orchestra, conducted by Alexander Shelley. Welcome to Sunday Afternoons. I'm your host, Jean Stillwell, on the New Classical FM. And good afternoon and a very happy Mother's Day to mothers and to all those who care for, guide, and support others in a special way. Over the next 5 hours, we'll share a wide range of classical music with a gentle Mother's Day thread woven throughout. Composers whose musical lives often began at home with their very first lessons from mum, or whose mothers remain a lasting influence throughout their lives. In fact, we're going to begin with Georges Bizet. For some composers, music quite literally began at their mother's knees. Georges Bizet's first piano lessons came from his mother, Aimée, a capable pianist herself, who spotted his gifts early and guided those first steps at the keyboard. Wasn't long before he was dazzling the Paris Conservatoire. But it all started at home with mum, and from that beginning, music that still sparkles with life and color. Georges Bizet's Carmen Suite No. 2, Danse Bohème with the Montreal Symphony, conducted by Charles Dutoit.

0: music by Ludwig Schwab, the Scottish lullaby Mer Suse Ecossaise, with Matthew Hagel at the piano and Rachel Barton Pine playing the violin. It's Sunday afternoons. I'm your host, Jean Stillwell, on Mother's Day. In a couple of moments, we've got some Puccini, O Mio Babbino Caro, O My Father Dear, from Gianni Schicchi, with that extraordinary soprano, Montserrat Caballé, who sings like a goddess. However they sang, it was Montserrat Caballé, with the London Symphony Orchestra and Sir Charles McCarris conducting.
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The glorious sound of soprano Montserrat Caballé with the London Symphony Orchestra conducted by Sir Charles Mackerras. She was singing O mio babbino caro, O my father dear, from Giacomo Puccini's Gianni Schicchi. It's Sunday afternoons. I'm your host, Jean Stillwell, on the new Classical FM. 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It's situated on the banks of the scenic Muskoka River. Your prize includes two nights accommodation, including free parking, a heated indoor swimming pool, on-site restaurant and patio on the river. You can also have walks in nature in nearby woods, fitness center, variety store, sauna, and we will even include free bowling at their five-pin bowling alley. A Muskoka River Bracebridge getaway could be yours from Quality Inn Riverside Bracebridge and the new Classical FM. And now we've got music by Franz Schubert, the Allegro section from the Piano Sonata in A Major with the wonderful Stephen Huff at the piano.

0: Wonderful music by Giuseppe Sammartini, the Overture for Strings in D Major, with Les Muffatti and Peter Van Hagen conducting. A wonderful piece of music. And coming up in just a couple of minutes, we've got Nino Rota's The Godfather. We're going to hear the love theme from that, with La Pietà and Angèle Dubois, violinist. And now we turn to a composer by the name of Amy Beach. Amy Beach was a true child prodigy, and her mother, Clara, was her very first piano teacher. She guided Amy's early training carefully, even limiting outside instruction at first to protect her daughter's unique voice. By the age of 4, Amy was already composing little pieces of her own, a remarkable musical life, beginning with a mother's careful guidance. We're now going to hear the Romance for violin and piano with Augustin Hadelisch, violinist, and Orion Weiss at the piano, music by Amy Beach.
1: 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This week, Bach's Brandenburg Concertos. 6 magnificent works which may have been lost, like so much of Bach's music, had they not been presented to the Margrave of Brandenburg in a bid for employment. No job was offered, and they were never played at the Margrave's court, but they were preserved, and now we can enjoy the colorful concertos of unprecedented variety, some with a hidden message or two. That's A Little Night Music, the perfect soundtrack to your evening, hand-picked with expert care, weeknights from 7 to 11, right here on the new Classical FM.
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Movie music by Nino Rota, the love theme from The Godfather, with La Pietà, Angel Dubois violinist, and La Pietà. And now we're going to hear music by Amy Beach. Amy Beach was a true child prodigy, and her mother Clara was her very first piano teacher. She guided Amy's early training carefully and even limiting outside instruction at first to protect her daughter's unique voice. By the age of four, Amy was already composing little pieces of her own. We're going to hear her music now, a piece called Romance for Violin and Piano with Augustin Hadelich, violinist, and Orion Weiss, pianist.

Hans Krummer's Wind Octet in C major, the Adagio, beautifully played by Sabina Meyer Wind Ensemble. It is Sunday afternoons. I'm your host, Jean Stillwell. Happy Mother's Day. Coming up at 4 o'clock, Joaquin Roturino's El Castillo de Almodóvar, the Silhouette Notturna, number 1, with Jenny Lynn at the piano. Stay with us.

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festive music by Gabriel Fauré, the overture from Masque et Bergamasque, with Orchestre National de Lyon and Emmanuel Krivine conducting. 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Fairmont Royal York invites you to experience spring with beauty and the extraordinary. The historic landmark becomes a canvas for the season, featuring breathtaking installations that transform their grand lobby, cherished traditions reimagined with care, and experiences crafted to linger in memory long after you leave. Enter our Fairmont Royal York Spring in the City contest, and you and a guest could win the ultimate spring getaway in the heart of downtown Toronto. The prize includes a one-night stay in a Fairmont Gold room, valet parking, evening canapé at the Fairmont Gold Lounge, and brunch for two at Rain Restaurant. Now we're going to have some Joaquin Rodrigo, the Fantasia para un Gentil Hombre, music from that, with Milosz playing the guitar, the London Philharmonic Orchestra, conducted by Yannick Nézet-Séguin.

0: Beautiful music, so sensitively played by Milos, and he's a guitarist, and he is such a fine musician, with the London Philharmonic Orchestra, conducted by Yannick Nézet-Séguin. That was Rodrigo's Fantasia para un gentil hombre. Gorgeous. It's Sunday afternoons. I'm your host, Jean Stillwell, on the new Classical FM. Got some J.S. Bach coming up around the corner, Little Fugue in G minor, with that fabulous ensemble of the Canadian Brass.
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J.S. Bach's Little Fugue in G Minor, brilliantly played by the Canadian Brass. I'm your host, Jean Stillwell, on the New Classical FM, and now we've got music by Leroy Anderson, Blue Tango, with Richard Heyman Symphony Orchestra, conducted by Richard Heyman. And a little bit about Leroy Anderson. His musical life began at home in Cambridge, Massachusetts, where his mother, an organist, gave him his very first piano lessons. She built that early foundation with care, and it shows in the clarity and charm of his music. From those first lessons with Mum came music full of wit and sparkle.

0: The world-renowned Baroque Orchestra Tafel Music with Jean Lemann played Rosinante's Galop from Telemann's Don Quixote. And coming up in just a few minutes, we've got some Dvorak, the Andante from the Wind Serenade in D minor. We're going to hear the Prague Radio Symphony with Carrie Stratton conducting.
1: I'm Alexa Petrenko, inviting you to join me this Sunday night at the Opera at 9. Scottish mezzo-soprano Karen Cargill is in town, singing the role of Judit in the COC production of Bluebeard's Castle. This Mother's Day weekend will showcase another aspect of her voice from her recital album Fleur de mon âme with pianist Simon.

0: Simon Leper in a program of the most beautifully intimate French love songs by Rinaldo Hahn, Claude Debussy, and Henri Duparc. That's Karen Cargill's Fleur de mon âme this Sunday night at the Opera at 9 from the New Classical FM, beautiful music for a crazy world.
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Beautiful music by Dvorak. The Andante section from the Wind Serenade in D minor with the Prague Radio Symphony, beautifully interpreted by conductor Carrie Stratton. Miss him very dearly, I'll tell you. Mm-mm-mm. And now we're going to turn to music by Charles Gounod. Charles Gounod's mother, Victoire, was a trained pianist and his very first teacher. She recognized his talent early and guided him in the keyboards, setting him on a path that would lead to some of France's most beloved music, a musical journey that began at home with a mother's steady hand. Romeo and Juliet, Je veux vivre, I want to live, with the great Maria Callas soprano, French National Radio Orchestra conducted by Georges Prêtre.

Fabulous playing by pianist Maurizio Pollini, the Allegretto section from Beethoven's Piano Sonata No. 17 in D minor. It's Sunday afternoons. I'm your host, Jean Stillwell. And coming up at 5 o'clock, we've got music by Giacchino Rossini, Un mot à Paganini, Elegie for violin and piano, with Francesca Manara, violinist, and Marco Solini at the piano.

Rossini's music, Un mot à Paganini, Elegie for violin and piano, with Francesco Manara, violinist, and Marco Solini at the piano. And now we're going to turn to Camille Saint-Saëns. He lost his father as an infant, and it was his mother, Clémence, who became the steady force in his early life and his first piano teacher. She nurtured a prodigy, guiding him through those earliest lessons with discipline and care. And by the time he was a child, he was already performing publicly, astonishing audiences, a lifetime of brilliance rooted in those first lessons at home. Here's the Swan from the Carnival of the Animals, Yuli Turovsky, cellist, et Musique de Montréal, conducted by Yuli Turovsky.

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0: That was a piece by Wilhelm Stenhammar, Sentimental Romance No. 1 in A Major, a Swedish composer. Tobias Ringborg was the violinist with the Swedish Chamber Orchestra, conducted by Niklas Villen. Go to classicalfm.ca now to enter our Spring Sir Sam's Inn and Spa contest. It's the ideal four-season getaway close to the GTA. You'll qualify to win a deluxe two-night stay in a Lakeview room, complete with a cozy wood-burning fireplace, very romantic, and gourmet breakfast plus dinner for two both days at their Lakeview restaurant. 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A Spring Sir Sam's Inn country getaway could be yours from the new Classical FM. And now we've got music coming up by Johannes Brahms. From the three intermezzi, we're going to hear the number one in E-flat major with Igor Levit at the piano.
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Romantic music there by Johannes Brahms. From his three intermezzi, we heard the first one, number one in E flat major, with wonderful playing by Igor Levit at the piano. And now we turn to Benjamin Britten. Benjamin Britten's musical world also began at home. His mother, Edith, was a keen amateur musician who gave him his first piano lessons and filled the house with song. She had high hopes for him, and those early lessons helped to set him on a path to becoming one of Britten's most important composers, from a mother's encouragement to a lifetime of extraordinary music. We're going to hear the serenade for tenor, horn and strings, Michael Thompson, horn player, Anthony Rolfe Johnson, fabulous tenor, and the Scottish National Orchestra, conducted by Bryden Thompson.

0: Arcangelo Corelli's Trio Sonata in C Minor, No. 8, with Musica Amphion, conducted by Peter Jan Belden. A terrific piece of music there, set in the classical era. Now we're going to turn to, in just a couple of minutes, some Frédéric Chopin, the Waltz in F Major, with Ingrid Fleeter at the piano. Very fond of her playing.
1: 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And it's a New Music Monday. 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

Ingrid Fleeter just embraces that repertoire so wonderfully well. Such a powerful player. That was Chopin's Waltz in F major. Ingrid Fleeter was at the piano. And now we're going to turn to Sergei Prokofiev. Sergei Prokofiev's mother was an accomplished amateur pianist, and she gave him his first lessons at home. She encouraged his curiosity, letting him experiment at the keyboard, where he began composing as a young child. From those playful beginnings came one of the most distinctive musical voices of the 20th century. We're going to hear the Adagio from 10 Pieces from Cinderella Ballet with Wendy Warner, cellist, and Irina Nuzova, piano.

Unbelievable music by Nicola Paganini, La Campanella, with Haruko Ueda at the piano, and the extraordinary playing of Laurent Corsia. Really rose to the challenge there, violinist. And coming up at 6 o'clock, we've got music by Schumann, the Symphony No. 3 in E-flat major, the Rhenish. We're going to hear the second movement, a scherzo, with the Chamber Orchestra of Europe, conducted by Yannick Nézet-Séguin.

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Robert Schumann's Third Symphony in E-flat major, the Rhenish Symphony. We heard the second movement from that with the Chamber Orchestra of Europe, conducted by Yannick Nézet-Séguin. And now we're going to turn to Béla Bartók. Béla Bartók's music was part of family life from the very beginning. His mother, Paula, was his first piano teacher, patiently guiding him through his early lessons. This sounds familiar, no? Even through difficult times after his father's passing. That early bond through music would grow into a lifelong passion for sound, rhythm, and discovery. We're going to hear the Romanian popular dances with Les Violons du Roi, conducted by Jean-Marie Zaitouni.

0: Oh, I'm so very fond of this piece. That was Vivaldi's Concerto for Alto Recorder in C minor. We heard the opening movement with Capella Accademica Frankfurt and Michael Schneider playing the recorder. And coming up in just a few minutes, we've got music by Archibald Joyce, Dreaming, with the New London Orchestra, conducted by Ronald Korb.
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music by British composer Archibald Joyce, a piece called Dreaming, with the New London Orchestra, conducted by Ronald Corp. Beautiful music. And now we're going to turn to music by Max Brook. And Brook received his first musical education from his mother, herself a singer. This is the finale from The Scottish Fantasy, with James Ennis, violinist, superb violinist, with the Montreal Symphony Orchestra, conducted by Mario Bernardi.

0: A terrific piece of music there by German composer Max Bruch. The Scottish Fantasy, the finale from that, with James Ennis, violinist, the Montreal Symphony Orchestra, conducted by Mario Bernardi. And in just a few minutes, we're going to hear some Richard Heuberger, Im Chambre Separée, with the Symphony Nova Scotia, and Boris Brott conducting.
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That was a piece by Richard Heuberger, Im Chambre Séparée, with Symphony Nova Scotia and Boris Brott conducting. It's Mother's Day. It's also Sunday afternoons on the New Classical FM. I hope you're having a wonderful day. From the Morceau de Salon by Sergei Rachmaninoff, we're going to hear Barcarolle in G minor. Even in this early work, you can hear Rachmaninoff's unmistakable voice, rich harmonies, and a deep sense of lyricism. The Barcarolle has that gentle rocking motion, like a boat on water, but with a darker, more introspective feel, beautifully shaped at the piano by Vladimir Ashkenazy.

0: Wonderful music by Sergei Rachmaninoff, the Morceau de Salon, Barcarolle in G minor with Vladimir Ashkenazy at the piano. Sergei Rachmaninoff's earliest piano lessons also came from his mother, Lyubov, who herself was a trained pianist. She introduced him to the instrument and nurtured his talent in those formative years, from a mother's guidance to music of sweeping emotion and unforgettable beauty. And now we're going to turn to music at 7 o'clock by Pablo de Sarasate, the Nocturne Serenade, Tianhua Yang, violinist with Orquesta Sinfonica de Navarra, and Ernst Martinez Izquierdo.
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Wonderful piece of music there by Pablo de Sarasate, the Nocturne Serenade with Tian Hua Yang, violinist, Orquesta Sinfonica de Navarra, and Ernst Martinez Izquierdo, conducting. This is Sunday Afternoons. I'm your host, Jean Stillwell, on the New Classical FM. Now, Samuel Barber grew up in a musical household, and it was his mother, Marguerite, who gave him his first piano lessons. She encouraged him not just technically, but expressively, something you can hear in Barber's deeply emotional music. By age 7, he was already composing. That early encouragement helped shape one of America's most heartfelt musical voices. We're going to hear the Adagio for Strings with the Indianapolis Symphony Orchestra, Raymond Lepard conducting, music by Samuel Barber.

0: David Russell was at the guitar to play Debussy's The Girl with the Flaxen Hair. It's Sunday afternoons. I'm your host, Jean Stilwell. I hope you're having a wonderful early evening and that your day is going wonderfully well. We have some Mozart coming up. The Andante from the Piano Concerto No. 21 in C. Elvira Madigan with Rostel and Schaefer Piano Duo.
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The fabulous piano duo Rostel and Schaefer playing Mozart's Piano Concerto No. 21 in C, Elvira Madigan. We heard the Andante section from that. It's Sunday afternoons. I'm your host, Jean Stillwell. And now we turn to music by Maurice Ravel. Close to his mother his entire life, her progressive attitudes and Basque heritage were a big influence on him. We're going to hear the Vocalise en Forme de Habanera with Kate Royal, beautiful soprano, the Academy of St. Martin in the Fields, conducted by Edward Gardner.

0: Wonderful music by Jean Sibelius. The two pieces from Pour Lema, we heard the first one of Alts, with the Gothenburg Symphony Orchestra and Santu Matthias Rovalli. Also a big fan of Jean Sibelius. Coming up in just a few minutes, we've got Joseph Haydn's Symphony No. 104 in D, the London Symphony. We're going to hear the final movement with the Vancouver Radio Orchestra, conducted by Bernard Labadie.
1: 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Scottish mezzo-soprano Karen Cargill is in town, singing the role of Judit in the COC production of Bluebeard's Castle. This Mother's Day weekend will showcase another aspect of her voice from her recital album Fleur de mon âme with pianist Simon Lepper in a program of the most beautifully intimate French love songs by Rinaldo Hahn, Claude Debussy, and Henri Duparc. That's Karen Cargill's Fleur de mon âme this Sunday night at the Opera at 9 from the New Classical FM, beautiful music for a crazy world.
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The final movement from Joseph Haydn's Symphony No. 104 in D, the London Symphony, with the Vancouver Radio Orchestra, conducted by Bernard Labadie. This is Sunday Afternoons. I'm your host, Jean Stillwell. To take us up at the top of the hour, we're going to hear music by Marguerite Monneau, Hymne à l'amour, with Robert Courtgard, pianist, and Robert Speer on the bass, and friends. It's a recording I did called Les Chemins de l'amour. And this is a beautiful song. And just to let you know a little bit about my mother, she was also a singer and an extraordinary pianist. She could sit down at the piano and play absolutely anything right away, immediately. But the biggest influence she had on me was, of course, first her love, but also her voice. It transported me. And one day she was at the piano. She said, "Jeannie, come over and sing this piece." I was 18 years old. I said, "Well, yeah, okay, but, here it is." She says, no, don't imitate me. Just sing this song with your own voice." And I said, "Well, I don't know what I'm doing, but I'm just singing." And she said, "How would you like to have some lessons?" And that opened the door to my entire career. God bless her. And that ends our show today. Thanks so much for tuning in. I'm your host, Jean Stillwell, on the new Classical FM. Kathleen Kagioka's up next with Sunday Night at the Toronto Symphony Orchestra from 8 to 9, followed by Alexa Petrenko with Sunday Night at the Opera. I hope you have a wonderful rest of your evening.

I can tell you this much. It was an absolute pleasure to perform that piece in the Glenn Gould studio with such superb musicians. Robert Courtgard was at the piano, and a great handful of others that were just wonderful. I'm your host, Jean Stillwell, on the New Classical FM. It is time to wrap up the show, and coming up with Kathleen Kadjioka on Saturday night at the Toronto Symphony Orchestra from 8 to 9, and Alexa Petrenko Sunday night at the Opera from 9 to 10. 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